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0: 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Somebody tell them people Mr. Hem is here.
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0: Mr. Hem.

0: cap. 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Somebody tell them people Mr. Hem is here.
1: Whoa, whoa, whoa, whoa, whoa, whoa.
0: Mr. Hem is here.
1: Whoa, whoa, whoa, whoa, whoa, whoa.
0: Mr. Hem.
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0: 10, girl, you a 10. Girl, you a 10, girl, you a 10, girl, you a 10. 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
1: There's nothing artificial about this culture.
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Somebody tell them people, Mr. Hemisphere.

0: 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Ballin' hard on another hemisphere. Somebody tell them people Mr. Him is here.
1: Whoa, whoa, whoa, whoa, whoa, whoa.
0: Mr. Him is here.
1: Whoa, whoa, whoa, whoa, whoa, whoa.
0: Mr. Him.
2: Hey, let's go.
3: What's good? I'm Nicki Minaj.
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1: Morning, everybody. It's DJ Envy, Just Hilarious, Charlamagne the Guy. We are the Breakfast Club. Lon La Rose is here as well. We got a special guest in the building.
2: That's right.
1: Have more celebrities at his party than Taylor Swift's wedding, ladies and gentlemen. Michael Rubin.
2: They calling you the new Diddy, Michael Rubin. I don't know what that means. What that means? Have you seen that on social media?
3: I don't pay attention to that.
2: Like Michael Rubin's the new Diddy.
3: You know, there's one thing I've learned.
1: I didn't see that.
3: There's one thing I've learned. The harder you work, the better you do, the more people come for you. It comes to the territory.
4: Yeah, yeah.
3: And you know what? I see that as I'm happy that we're doing well overall. It's all good.
2: But they're saying that because of the white party. That's why.
3: You know what? You're allowed to have a party. You're allowed to have fun. It's 2026. We're allowed to have fun again.
2: Exactly.
3: We're bringing fun back in 2026.
5: Did you really change the date of your party because Taylor Swift's wedding?
3: You know, the truth be told, we hadn't set the date yet. And then when her wedding came out, there were a couple of people who called me and said, hey, this is going to be complicated. We said, hey, everyone who comes to the white party can come whenever they want. Mm-hmm. So it didn't really matter. So it was just easy to shift it a couple of days from when we were originally thinking.
1: Now let's talk about Fanatics Fest. Now, for people that don't know, how was Fanatics created? Because it was a couple of companies you put together to create Fanatics, correct?
3: Yeah, I really started Fanatics in almost 2001, 2002 as part of a bigger company I was running. eBay bought that company, and Fanatics was a teeny company in 2011. I bought it back and really started building this as my, 100% focus starting in 2011. So we've been at it 15 years, and it's starting to get fun. It's really starting to get fun now.
2: Ooh, explain that. What do you mean when you say starting to get fun? It felt like work in the beginning or something?
3: No, it never feels like work. Okay. I love what I do every minute of every day. It's just, I think as we continue to touch more sports fans in more ways, and we continue to broaden the business, and I think really get so focused and obsessed about how do we raise the game for fans in everything we do. I just feel like, you know, when I was small, we dreamed about getting big. Now that we're a little bit bigger, I think big is bad. I dream about how do you become beloved? Like, how do you make the most beloved brand in the world? And it's funny, you talk about Fanatics Fest. It's like, that's about how do you be beloved? How do you bring all these incredible, athletes, celebrities, artists, and most importantly, 200,000 sports fans together for 4 days? And that's about being beloved. It's about giving a big give back to sports fans. So,
5: was it intentional to plan it around like all the World Cup stuff?
3: Yes.
5: Like the dates?
3: It was 100. So I'll tell you the thing I'm singly most excited about. So in the World Cup is, to me, I think it's just this such incredible, amazing event. Every 4 years, and then you have at the end two teams remaining. 4 years ago, it was Argentina and it was France. Mbappe, captain of France, Messi, captain of Argentina. Mm-hmm. They do a press conference 2 days before the final match at the stadium where the final match is. So it would be at MetLife. Mm-hmm. They actually moved that press conference for the first time in the history of the World Cup to be at Fanatics Fest in front of fans. Okay. So if this is a repeat of 4 years ago, which it very well could be, Argentina played France, you'd have Mbappe and Messi at Fanatics Fest in front of tens of thousands of fans. Wow. Now that's insane. Mm-hmm. Is that also
4: why it's 4 days this year as well?
3: You know, look, we couldn't cram it all into 3 days anymore. I mean, we're going to have, when you look at the people coming at this, and I just looked at this, I mean, you've got in every sport, every top athlete, and by the way, in culture, you've got from Jay-Z to Travis Scott to Wayne to every other artist that comes through. And I just look, Kevin Hart's hosting Cold as Balls, and he's got, Djokovic one day and Cooper Flagg another day. And, he's got, so many different great athletes. And so, we love bringing it all together. And it's, by the way, it is, we'll spend, between us and our partners, we'll spend $80 or $90 million to put this thing on.
2: Wow.
3: And the ticket revenue, the tickets are $60 or $70 a ticket. So it's 200,000 people come. It's $15 million in ticket revenue. But we do it because it's just a great thing to work your ass off. Because fans that come through, they love Fanatics when they leave. And I remember last year I had a guy in his 90s grab me. He's like, Mr. Rubin. And by the way, the only thing I don't like is being called Mr. Rubin. It makes me feel old. So I'm always like, Michael, Rube, whatever, anything but Mr. Rubin. He's like, I just want to tell you, this has been the greatest weekend of my life. I'm here with my son, my grandson, and my great-grandson. And he said, the moment we've had that we've been here all 3 days, this. And he had tears coming out of his eyes. And it made me almost tear up just seeing, how much joy we brought to his
4: beloved
3: life. That's beloved.
1: Now, you talk about sports betting. So I want to go back to sports betting. Do you feel like sports betting hurt the league and sports a little bit?
3: No, because it was happening 100%, as we all know, illegally. So by taking something that was happening illegally and making it legal and giving it the regulation, I think it made it much safer for consumers, and by being regulated, I think a lot of things that were going wrong, those things are being worked out of the system. So, like, people talk about, like, you know, the things where players have made mistakes, people have done things they shouldn't have done. That stuff has happened before. We just didn't have the systems in place to catch it. Now it's happening far less because of the systems that are in place. So I think a regular, like, to me, sports betting and gambling is a century-old business, you know? I mean, did you bet before you had legalized sports betting?
2: I don't bet now.
3: Did you bet before you had legalized sports betting?
1: I don't
3: betting?
1: Really gamble like that.
3: Listen, why
5: didn't you ask us?
3: Because I just felt like I knew he bet.
5: We don't do it anyway.
3: So. Right. But sports betting is 90% male, fairness. Did you guys bet before?
5: No.
3: I bet on everything.
2: It was funny. The war is over, Michael. You don't have to be.
1: Yeah, no, every once in a while I try, but I'm not really.
3: I actually do try to be inclusive.
5: Right. Thank you.
3: Yeah, so shut it.
5: Thank you.
3: Let's go.
5: Exactly.
3: It's not like the casino part of our business is, you know, 50-50 male to female. Sports betting is like 92% male driven.
5: And all this business that you do, all these big names, like, I just, every time we talk to you, I feel your excitement for what you do. How do you said it's getting fun now, but it's not because it wasn't fun before. How do you keep your work so, like, passion filled and like it grows so big, but you're like a kid at a candy store right now.
3: I agree with that. And I'll say to you, something that I could say that will be offensive, but I really believe, is if you don't love what you do, you shouldn't do it. Now, I know what everyone's going to say is, oh, well, it's easy. It's easy for Michael Rubin to say that. Okay? But I, like, look, you only have so many days on this planet. And, like, I love so much what I'm doing. I love the great parts about what I do, and I love the challenges that I learn from and I grow from. And so that's what makes me so passionate to the question you just asked me. Like, I wake up so I go to bed, you know, on a normal day, I'll go to bed 11 o'clock, 11:30. I wake up within 3 hours. And, like, I want to go to work so bad, but then I know it's so unhealthy to only sleep 3 hours a night. So I try to get, like, another 2 to 3 hours sleep. And I wake up and I jump out of bed because I'm excited to see all the action that I missed in the five and a half hours I didn't look at my phone. And, you know, and I love building it. So to me, like, I'm learning every day. I'm growing every day. I have so many great people around me. You know, like, look, by the way, think about this. We're in the middle of the World Cup. I have Fanatics Fest coming up next week. Just finished with the White Party. It's like, it's almost like we were just saying, I was joking, which I think I need to turn my phone off for like a couple weeks in August just to try to give my brain a little bit of a detox.
1: How does your family feel about?
2: Is there a point where the growth becomes enough? Like, kind of expounding on what Lauren said? Like,
3: let me ask you a question. If you were number one, if your show was the number one show in the world of anything, anything, not just against your core metrics, against everybody in the world, okay, you still say that sucks. It's not good enough.
2: Right.
3: No, okay. And so I'm never satisfied.
5: Yeah.
3: I'm never happy. And when I go through Fanatics Fest, no matter how great it is, I'm going to look at what are all the things I see that aren't right. I remember doing a walkthrough of the White Party 3 hours before. And I was pointing out like 50 things that bothered me. Okay, because I have that attention to detail. It's just the brain I was born with. And so I don't think you should ever be satisfied. I don't think, you know, how good you are. Do you think Tom Brady was satisfied with 7 Super Bowls? He only talks about the 3 he didn't win. Okay, he's not talking about he's not talking about the ones that, you know, he won. He's talking about, you know, I can't believe what happened against the Giants. I can't believe what happened here. That's the mentality. And so that's the winner's mentality. So no, we should never be satisfied.
6: Yeah. Hey, who is you? I'm the best yet. This you already know.
0: This is The Breakfast Club.
1: Morning, everybody. It's DJ Envy, Just Hilarious, Charlamagne Tha God. We are The Breakfast Club. Lauren LaRose is here as well. We're still kicking it with Michael Rubin. Fanatics Fest takes place on July 16th through the 19th at the Javits Center in New York City. Charlamagne?
2: When it comes to billionaires, when people say billionaires shouldn't exist, do you take that personally?
3: I don't, but I think there's a problem with that, right? The American dream is incredible. Like, I don't think I get why people can be jealous, envious. But here's the way I look at it. Like, when I was a kid, my idol was Phil Knight. It wasn't an athlete. It was Phil Knight, okay, the founder of Nike. And I idolized him because I was always a business person from the time I was a young kid. And, like, I was always an entrepreneur. It's what I always wanted to do. Like, I knew I'd never be a good athlete. I knew I'd never be a good student. But I loved business. And so when someone says, like, kill the American dream, like, don't you want to have the dream? Hey, if I'm you guys, like, how do I take the show? How do I turn it into its own business? How do I monetize it better? How do I make it worth? I'll be like, I don't want you guys to not dream. I want you guys to dream for the biggest thing you can possibly dream for. Mm-hmm. And so I don't like people saying, hey, like kind of kill the American dream. That said, it doesn't bother me because I understand like people can look and say, hey, Michael's fortune, he's lucky, he's whatever it is. It truly doesn't bother me. The only thing that bothers me is when people tell me things I think they're right about, then I want to turn that into action and fixing it.
2: Yeah, I guess for me, it's not about the killing of the American dream. I just feel like sometimes people want to put a cap on it. That kind of feels strange. Like, you know,
3: cause
2: you create something and make a load of money on it, whose fault is it?
3: Yeah, and by the way, look at whether you like Elon Musk, don't like Elon Musk, like Jeff Bezos, don't like Jeff Bezos, like Mark Zuckerberg or not. Like, those are aspirational stories. I mean, look how freaking, and by the way, I don't even really know Elon Musk. Look at the different things he's built from, you know, SpaceX to Tesla. And you're like, you have to respect the brain. You have to respect the drive. Like, why do I want to put a cap on that? So I want everyone in the world to say anything is possible and I can do whatever I set my mind to. And I don't like putting caps on that. That said,
2: I don't want Elon using his influence to influence elections, though.
3: And by the way, you know me well enough to I stay out of I hate politics. Mm-hmm. Yeah. You know why? Because it divides people. And I run a consumer company, okay? And the second we talk about politics, half the people hate you.
4: Yeah.
3: Okay? So I just try to avoid politics at all costs because it's not good.
2: You do a lot of charity, though. Like, you do.
3: I do so many things behind the – most of it's behind the scenes.
2: Yeah.
3: And by the way, I enjoy – and some of the things – look, you guys all know because it's how we all first met. Like – the Reform Alliance that we started because of Meek, with Jay and Meek and Robert Kraft, has like been work that I love doing and we've made a huge impact with. And the work we do with Make-A-Wish, which I always say, if anyone, by the way, there are a lot of people that hate on the Reform Alliance. Like, oh, you know, you're getting criminals. They don't even understand what it is. They just want to hate on it. Mm-hmm. Okay. Make-A-Wish, which is the biggest partnership we have at Fanatics, where we take every sports wish, we help make better for the kids. Okay. Mm-hmm. So, anyone that's got a wish in sports, Fanatics is kind of part of making it happen. If you don't like Make-A-Wish, you're a bad human being. Okay? Like, I'll just say it right now. If someone wants to hate on Make-A-Wish, they're literally a bad human. But we love doing charity work. Like, it's, again, if you take the perspective, and I think you guys probably do, that we're all lucky to be here, then it's our responsibility to give back and make a difference.
2: Do you think charity sometimes becomes a substitute for fixing broken systems? Like the actual systems being broken?
3: I think the government is a really inefficient way of doing things, but it's just the way the world works. Like, do I believe when we started the Reform Alliance, and I remember someone said to me, hey, Michael, you should have a goal of how many people you get out of probation and parole. And I said, what do you think is a good number? And this person who I love, it's a very important person in this world. They said, you should have a goal of 10,000 people. I'm like, huh? I'm like, there's 4.5 million people on probation and parole. I think probably like 1 million or 2 million people should be on probation and parole. So it should be like 2 to 3 million less people. They said, well, you won't miss the goal of 10,000. I'm like, that's bull. It sucks. I'm like, I have my goal. They're like, what are you going to do? I'm like, 1 million people. Like, you might miss the goal. I'm like, screw that. Like, I want to make a big goal.
4: Yeah.
3: If you go after the big number, what's the worst that happens? You say, I want to get 1 million, you get 700,000.
4: Right.
3: Great. That's 70x what the person would have said. So that goes to the mentality of like taking entrepreneurialism against like a government issue, right? Probation and parole is broken because of the government. We created the Reform Alliance because of what happened to Meek. Remember, Meek was on probation for 11 years at the time this happened, or 10 years at the time this happened. And he had another like 10 years left, okay? None of us could be on probation for 20 years. Okay, and follow the rules of probation without getting, by the way, remember, you can't be in contact with a felon if you're on probation. How many people that are on probation naturally would be in contact with a felon? It's just a natural thing.
2: That's right.
3: Okay, and so I think it's great to bring entrepreneurialism to fixing government problems. I think, you know, the two kind of offset each other.
2: If all your money disappeared tomorrow, what impact would you still be proud of?
3: First of all, I ask people this question all the time. It's amazing how divided of an answer I get. More that disagree with me. So I say all the time, I would give up everything I had to be 10 years younger. Mm. Everything.
2: Really?
5: Wow, you got a lot of energy. Hey, you look good. What do you mean? Why?
3: In 1 second. What? For sure. No, just kidding. you see, he was going to get me third base. He's always going for it. I thought that was your issue, by the way, not mine.
7: He's a blue juice.
3: Yeah. So I just, the way I look at it, first of all, I love the grind. I love the hustle. I believe if I start tomorrow morning with nothing, it would be fun going through the trials, the tribulations, what ideas I came up with, how I built. To be 10 years younger, oh my God, I would do it in 1 second. I ask people who are really well off this question all the time. Most people disagree with me. They're like, nah, I won't do that. I'm like, you got no fight in you then.
1: 76ers question. Does LeBron come to the 76ers?
3: I don't know that answer.
1: Do you want to see him in the 76ers?
3: I would love to see it. I mean, I think LeBron is still, you know, top NBA star. I think culturally, there's one thing I've seen. I didn't understand this 10 years ago. There are so many people that are so gifted athletically, some of the best athletes in the world, they don't have the heart, okay? If you took my heart and certain athletes' skills, I feel like you'd win the championship every year. LeBron has both. And so, I've never, I'm fortunate enough to have spent so much time with Brady, and you see why he won 7 Super Bowls. Like, right now, for the Fanatics games, next week at Fanatics Fest, I don't know if you guys fully understand this, so we take 50 athletes, celebrities, artists against 50 average Joe fans. So 100 people competing for $1 million first prize. A Ferrari is worth like $500,000 second prize, and $250,000 trading card is the third prize. And it's like 8 different athletic competitions. Like, how hard can you punch the UFC bag? Your WWE walkout, kicking a field goal, pitching in baseball, basketball 3-point shooting competition. And Brady won it last year. And the he's been talking about how he's going to win it this year, he can't wait to compete. He's literally in people's head that are like some of the best athletes in the world. Okay, like Djokovic is doing this year. Kat's doing it this year. Like, it's just so many, you know, great athletes doing this. And I hear him just, he's mentally messing with people to make sure he has every edge he can. And he's serious. Like, he's like, I'm winning again. He doesn't care about the money. He cares about winning because he's like, I want that championship. I want to win the Fanatics games 2 years in a row. I love that drive. So when I look at Bron, I look at a guy who every time I've been fortunate enough to spend time with him, I see why he is who he is. And he is driven in a way like so few athletes are. I think less than 1% of the athletes in the world have that kind of mentality. So yes, absolutely.
2: Do you see that same mentality in people outside of athletics? And if so, who?
3: Yeah, I do. And the way I learn, as I've said, is I learn. This is the great thing by bringing people from different backgrounds together. You learn from different people around you. Mm-hmm. Take Desiree Perez.
2: Love Des.
3: We both know Des. Mm-hmm. She's a killer, okay? She's going to win at whatever she does, okay? She's going to win at whatever she does, okay? She's just got that man. And by the way, we have a competition of who's working harder. Like, this talk between, like, me and Tom Brady, who's up first in the morning? You know, he'll hit me at 4:30. Why are you sleeping? Why are you sleeping at 4:45?
5: Because we're like, your wife be pissed.
3: We sleep in different beds at this point. She's like, yeah, that ship has sailed. Yeah, she looks at me. She needs her 8 hours of sleep every night. She's not wanting me near her in bed. She's got her nose strips, her earplugs, her full blackout shades, the ambient noise, everything. I'm just like, let me get back to work as quickly as possible. But like, so I learn from everyone around me, and that's how I grow and learn.
6: Yeah. Hey, who is you? I'm the best yet. This you already know.
0: This is The Breakfast Club.
1: Morning, everybody. It's DJ Envy, Just Hilarious, Charlamagne Tha God. We are The Breakfast Club. Lauren LaRose is here as well. We're still kicking it with Michael Rubin. Fanatics Fest takes place on July 16th through the 19th at the Javits Center in New York City. Charlamagne?
2: We've got a couple more questions. I haven't gotten you in trouble yet. But listen,
3: keep trying. It doesn't bother me. What do we have so far? We have the erectile dysfunction. We have
5: ditty shots. What's that? I said I didn't see too many hugs from the back this year.
7: That's not illegal.
5: Yeah, I didn't see
7: no hugs from the back. You stop that.
5: No.
3: Well, first of all, I just want to say one thing. I've hugged many people drunk, every which way, front, back, and don't give a shit. But I would say after that happens, definitely made me more sensitive to not have a picture like that go out. Okay. And I will hug you from the back anytime.
5: Exactly.
3: There's nothing abnormal about that. By the way, I'm looking at like Holland's Instagram, and like he was just in an ice bath. I actually thought about you guys yesterday because I saw Holland, obviously the star of Norway, is like, you know, one of the most incredible soccer, as we call it, football players in the world. What's that?
5: Why'd you think about that?
3: Because they were in ice. He was in an ice bath with one of his teammates. It was like a little ice bath. I'm like, oh God, you guys would be talking. Take an ice bath together.
5: They would do.
2: Why would we be taking an ice bath together?
5: Y'all do a lot.
2: Why would anybody take an ice bath together?
3: Because the athletes could have fun and make a joke and take a picture of
5: people in
2: ice bath.
3: I don't think they were really taking an ice bath together. I thought it was a joke. But so I will hug you from behind still.
8: I don't want you to.
3: You brought it. I know you like it, by the way. See, he's trying to make me uncomfortable. He does. He tries to act like it bothers him, but it doesn't.
1: No. Exactly.
3: Okay? We're making hugging comfortable. 2026.
5: Exactly.
3: We can have fun. That's we can hug.
5: Bring it back.
3: Okay?
2: From the front.
1: Hug from the back.
3: Hey. There's nothing suspect about that.
2: The thing I do respect about you.
3: You know what's suspect?
2: What?
3: Thinking you can't hug.
2: I can hug. Want to hug right now?
3: Let's go, baby.
1: From the back.
5: Let's go, baby. Now turn around.
3: But if I ever see you when I've had like 10 drinks, I'm jumping on your back. Just
5: definitely
3: just,
5: jump on his back, Mike. Yeah.
3: Here's going to be a problem. He's going to pull his back. He's like, oh, I'm too old now. You pull my back.
2: That's when I go back to see. That's why they call you the new Diddy.
3: They actually don't know what you do.
2: No, they don't. But the thing I respect about you, though, you are one of the few billionaires, I believe, who's really embraced black culture instead of just profiting from it, because you put a lot of money in a lot of black people's pocket, right? But what's the responsibility that comes with it?
3: Look, I don't look at it as black culture, not black culture. I think they're just doing the right thing. Here's my real mentality. Mm-hmm. I am fortunate and lucky, and I want everyone to do great around me. I know this from a lot of really well-off white billionaires who they're actually not trying to help the other people. Like, I grew up with like Robert Kraft, Jonathan Kraft. They're always trying to help me.
2: Yeah,
3: okay.
2: Yeah.
3: I got a lot of people that helped me to be where I am. So I want to help everybody that I can.
5: Yeah.
3: Okay. And we have lots of friends and like real friends in common where I've like gone to war for friends. I've helped them on big transformative things in their life. Mm-hmm. And they would do the same thing for me. I don't care white, black, purple. It doesn't matter. It just, to me, it's just like, do you have a mentality if you want everyone to do great around you? I want everyone to do great. I want all of us to grow together, all of us to push each other up.
2: Robert Kraft told us one time, he said, and if he was here, Robert Kraft said, I hate when I help people from other communities to get money and they don't help their communities.
3: Yeah, I actually remember hearing that. And look, what I would say is, I really have the mentality of, I just want everyone to do well. And I think if you have that mentality, it's great karma. Good shit happens. Mm-hmm. And so, like, I didn't try to start the Reform Alliance. Like, I watched something horrible happen to Meek that was wrong and said, okay, we, like, I'm an entrepreneur. It's my responsibility that we got to go start something to fix this. And I didn't even think about it. I just did it. Okay. And that's when myself and Jay and Meek and Robert Kraft and the whole group came together. And by the way, we've impacted like more than a million people that would be on probation or parole today that aren't. But it wasn't like some strategic decision. Like, to me, I just want to always help where I can help and then be comfortable to ask people, you know, for questions and where I can learn from them. The amount I've learned from Jay-Z, the amount I've learned from Travis Scott, just by listening to them, by watching them, it's like, that helps

0: to speak. And that's a very logical input to give to me. And so sometimes you just need to realize as you get bigger, mm-hmm. right, people are going to pick apart everything you say.
1: Everything.
0: Okay. And so you just need to be a little more careful of just not like just speaking so quick off the cuff. Even if it hurts an interview that he does.
1: Who calls you?
0: Doesn't matter. You guys know who called me.
2: I know who called you.
0: Right.
2: See,
0: I'm not saying who it was. I got nothing to say.
3: How many celebrities call you when they can't get into the party? How many calls do you get when you don't send an invitation?
1: Oh, God.
0: The thing I love about the white party is bringing so many great people together and the great things that come from it and the fun that people have. By the way, it's a 12-hour party. Like, we have fun and we're allowed to have fun. There's no...
2: A 12-hour party?
1: Yeah.
0: I know you're old.
1: It's different shifts.
0: Yeah, there's four parts of the party. 5:30 to 8:30, there's cocktails, and it's really like kind of more like business running. Everyone's just kind of having conversations, people finding things they can do with each other.
1: Networking.
2: That'd be an Adderall hour for a 12-hour party.
0: 8:30, everyone's not old and tired like you. We have good energy.
1: Right.
0: Yeah. 8:30 to 10 o'clock, we do dinner. They had the USA game on every once, the USA game. Then we go to my roof, okay? 10 o'clock, and we had, by the way, it was Alicia Keys did New York to the fireworks. Mm. It was, she wasn't good or great. She was spectacular, okay?
4: Swizz Beatz son was DJing.
0: Yeah, he was great. Snoop, he was on the roof. He was great. Then we go to the club at like 12:30, and you know, Cardi was in the club. Nelly was in the club performing. I mean, Wayne was in the club, and they were just all so good. So it's just, it's different shifts, and it's like one time people, and but average person's probably there 8, 9, 10 hours, and so you know, to me, it's just like it's good fun. So we are allowed to have fun in 2026. We're bringing fun back.
3: Well, Michael Rubin, ladies and gentlemen, Fanatics Fest. July 16th through the 19th at Javits Center. It's the Breakfast Club. Good morning.
0: Always love being with you guys.
5: Yeah. Hey, who is you? I'm the best yet. This you already know.
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2: Well, Donkey of the Day goes to a high school teacher in Georgia named Marie Nichols. Okay, Marie is 25 years old, and she was out here popping that for her students. Okay. Listen, it's hard out here for teachers, man. Teachers are overworked and underpaid. I am so happy that so many teachers are, you know, getting summer vacation. And I want us to think about the teachers who may not be getting the break they deserve, okay, because they have to work a job over the summer just to make ends meet, all right? Teachers really should be some of the highest paid people in our society because they are some of the most important people in our society. I tell y'all all the time on this damn radio, we literally take our kids and drop them off at a school, and one person per classroom is tasked with watching them. And not just your one child, they have to teach and deal with multiple kids at once, okay? We should be starting their salaries at six figures and paying for all their supplies, all right? The way we treat our teachers is criminal, okay? But I want to tell teachers, don't let financial desperation or poor judgment turn you into someone who betrays the trust placed in you, okay? Because all side hustles aren't a good hustle, and some of y'all just not fit to be teachers. Marie Nichols is a perfect example of both those statements I just made, because Marie's side hustle is definitely her downfall, and her character makes her fit to not be a teacher. Let's go to Fox 5 News for the report, please.
15: Investigators accuse 25-year-old Maris Nichols of repeated sexual misconduct with seven Alexander High School students. Charges include child molestation, grooming, improper sexual contact, and tampering with evidence. The indictment claims she had sex with students on and off campus. One count accuses her of recording a child in a lewd act. Prosecutors say she also disobeyed court-ordered curfew and travel restrictions dozens of times, alleging she repeatedly traveled to locations not authorized by the court, including retail stores and fast food restaurants. Authorities are also exploring allegations students may have tried to blackmail Nichols over an OnlyFans account.
2: She was sleeping with these high school students. And had an OnlyFans account. I know what you're thinking. Where were these types of teachers when you was in high school? That fine-ass social studies teacher you had in 11th grade, you probably could have cracked if you tried.
3: What?
1: No, Charlamagne, that is not what nobody is thinking.
2: Wrong thought. That was the wrong thought. Wrong thought.

0: Wrong thought.
1: What teacher
0: wrong
1: you
0: thought,
1: had?
0: Wrong thought. Wrong thought. What you're thinking is not only was this woman giving out lesson plans, she was giving out subscription plans. Okay, she was having sex with at least two students. This is what I'm talking about when I say how crazy it is for us to just drop our kids off with strangers, okay? We don't know who these teachers are for real. That's why it's a beautiful thing when you have great teachers, teachers you can actually trust, teachers who are there to help your kids, not hurt them. And I would like to give all these kids an A-plus on the group project. Drop on a clues bomb for these kids. I'm serious. These kids are dealing with some high emotional intelligence because they clearly understood what you were doing was wrong. But instead of running to the powers that be, which they should have done, they still decided to say, nah, let me leverage this information to get some better grades, all right? These kids got their own files on Marie. And they told Marie, if you don't do what we want you to do, which is give us better grades, then you will be exposed. they had their own file on her and told her, if you don't do what we want you to do, then you will be exposed. Something tells me President Donald Trump can relate. Okay, don't act like Marie is a victim here because she got blackmailed. Marie made choices, okay? She made the choice to be a teacher naked on OnlyFans, all right? She made the choice to send inappropriate pics to her students. She made the choice to be having sex with these kids. And if your profession depends on the public trusting you with their kids, you need to protect that trust like your life depends on it because your career certainly does, all right? Somewhere along the way, Marie forgot the difference between being an educator and a predator. Or maybe she was always a predator and she got into education because that's where the prey was. I understand the headlines are about the OnlyFans account because it's salacious, but I honestly, I don't even think I really care about that, okay? Adults can do what they want to do, all right, in their spare time, right? Especially if it's other consenting adults looking at it. But what I care about is her allegedly giving the ch**s to the kids, all right? This is the concern we have as parents, as I keep stressing. You know, teaching is one of the few jobs where parents, we just hand our children over and say, here, we trust you. And when the trust is violated in this way, my God, all right? Power isn't proven by how many people you can influence. It's proven by the boundaries you refuse to cross, all right? The moment you exploit the people you're supposed to protect, you've disqualified yourself from the position of protector. Please give Marie Nicole the biggest hee-haw. It is some crazy people on this planet.
2: Yeah,
0: you hear me?
2: It is.
1: All right. Well, thank you for that donkey of the day.
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1: 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Let's keep this music going on our Monday morning. Still got 301 Baby, Chris Brown, both headed in your direction. What if, and if you had this in your family at any point, what if there was a blood test to say yay or nay about

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It's Ariel out to Fern Creek in Middletown. 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

0: You could put me any place on the map, cause I'm him. 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Somebody tell them people Mr. Him is here.
1: Whoa, whoa, whoa, whoa, whoa, whoa.
0: Mr. Him is here.
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This ain't Gucci, this is Prada, darling. 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

can't f no, she thinks she me when she driving the sport. Real over everything, unenforced. 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
3: 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Hey.

0: 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The Breakfast Club is back in less than 4 minutes. We are Real 93.1.
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0: Yeah. D. Ray Davis.
1: D. Ray Davis.
0: I'm live.
1: He's live.
0: Yes, my album is out.
1: That too.
0: Thanks for asking.
1: Live.
0: You didn't ask me. So what?
1: Be there.
0: I'm here.
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14: The Royals. 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

0: Looking good on 65 northbound at Shepherdsville and up to the Snyder Freeway ramp. Snyder looking good north and southbound around 64 and 71. I'm Bobby Yellows from the Total Traffic Center.
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2: DJ Envy, Just Hilarious, Charlamagne Tha God. We are The Breakfast Club. Lon La Rose is here as well. We got a special guest in the building.
3: The legend.
2: Bun B. Welcome back, brother.
4: Thank y'all, man. It's been a while.
2: It's been a long time.
4: It's been a while, man. It's good to be back in the building with you.
3: I always wonder how Bun is not bigger. You've been eating trail burgers for a decade plus consistently. Right. Like, I would expect you to gain some weight.
4: You don't get high on your own supply.
3: There you go. Okay.
2: Okay. How's everything going? How you feeling, man?
4: I'm good, man. I'm in a good place right now. You know, business is great. Getting ready to open up the fourth location.
2: Congrats.
4: You know, wifey is good now. You know, we had a breast cancer scare with her last year. You know, it took about a year to get through that. And she's doing very well right now. You know, all the post-care is pretty much done. So getting back to some normalcy. She's happy to be traveling again because that was a big concern for us. We didn't really want her to get like COVID or any type of communicable disease because that would have delayed all the treatments. Mm. So she just chose to stay home and, you know, and I tried to stay home as much as I could. And then she, every now and then she'd be like, no, you should go. Go handle your business. This ain't cheap. So go handle your business. So,
3: but okay. The last time I saw y'all, I think I saw y'all at your granddaughter's cheerleading competition.
4: Yes, yes.

0: had to come, you know that I'm paid. I'm a, get me lit, I can't f*** with these niggas, cause niggas, all in my page, sucking all in my comments,
1: here we go.
0: My name while I'm in the club, throwing them hundreds and fifties and ones.
2: DJ Envy, the people's choice mix.
1: Like I said, I want to start off with some Pop Smoke.
3: She wanna woo.
1: Here we go.
3: She wanna...

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1: 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Come through, just us two. I like it cause you cut how I'm cut too.

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1: What in the mix?
0: Yeah.
1: DJ Envy.
2: Welcome. Salute to Bun B for stopping through. Always a pleasure, Bun. H-Town, what up? 800-585-1051.
3: GK. Hold up. 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

0: Salute the Bun B again for pulling up.
1: So, I type a text to a girl I used to see.
0: You know, this one of my faves. Let's go in. I apologize.
1: If this message gets you down, then I CC'd every girl that I'd CC round town. And hate to see y'all frown, but I'd rather see...
2: Wake up. The Breakfast Club is back in less than 4 minutes. We are...
3: If you racked up $10,000 or more in credit card debt.
0: Hey, what up, y'all? It's DJ Envy from The Breakfast Club. I'm not going to lie. I'm hyped right now. I'm getting ready to hit the red carpet on Tuesday with my guy, Curtis 50 Cent Jackson, and the cast for the premiere of Starz's new series, Fightland. 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I'm excited to see it first on that red carpet. And trust me, you're going to want to see this. So shout out to 50. 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
10: The World Cup closed out with Spain winning its second ever title and its first since 2010, Spain beating Argentina 1-0 in the final. There will be a change in leadership with Michigan Athletics. Ward Manuel to step down as Wolverines Athletic Director at the end of the calendar year after an internal investigation into recent scandals at Michigan. And the top baseball story continues to be the Red Sox. They completed a sweep of Tampa Bay and have won 13 in a row. I'm Matt McCoy.
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15: So, I type a text to a girl I used to see, saying that I chose this cutie pie with whom I want to be.

0: 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Whoa.
1: This ain't what you want.
2: Project.
1: This ain't what you want. This ain't what you want. 1600 block. I just wanna rock. I just wanna.

0: This is a judgment-free zone. Tell us a secret.
1: Ooh, it's Way Up with Angela Yee on a Monday. And Naeem Lynn is here with me today. How you feeling, Naeem?
2: I feel great.
1: You do?
2: Happy to be here.
1: I'm happy to have you here. And it's time for you to call in. You're anonymous. It's a no-judgment zone. And tell us any secret. That's 800-292-5150. What's up, anonymous caller? What's your secret?
3: I have this friend, right? And we've been really close, but a couple of times she came around me, it's like, smells a little funky. And she borrowed one of my dresses.
1: Ooh, hell no.
3: And gave it back, and it smells a little fishy.
1: Was it clean? It was supposed to be cleaned, or she gave it back dirty?
3: She gave it back. I mean, the dress was clean. It was a white dress, but it just smelled dirty.
1: Ooh, that's disgusting.
2: That's impressive, though.
1: Dirty. You said that's impressive?
2: Keep a white dress clean.
1: It just as clean, but it stinks.
3: Right. It was no stain, but it just kind of had a little funky smell to it.
1: Did
3: you? And obviously, like, yes, we were out at the club, but you shouldn't smell like that.
1: You know, did you know she stank before you lent her the dress?
3: I mean, I've smelled her a couple of times, but I don't want to be the one to be like, oh, girl, you stink. Like,
2: you talking about, like,
3: I don't know.
2: The up top or down low? You talking about armpits or
3: a little down low?
1: Wow,
2: the love below.
3: It's like, you know how you twerking and you can smell that down.
1: Oh no, she was twerking and the waft came through. Yeah. No, that's awful. Yeah. Man, I'm glad I'm not a man at times like this or a lesbian. Because I feel like with a man, you just like dust y'all off and it's fine, but. This could be.
2: You say it's easier to keep it clean for us.
1: Yes, it's external. You know what I mean? It's not internal.
2: Yeah.
1: Well, I don't know what to tell you, but you a good friend for lending her a dress. Would you ever lend her anything again?
3: No, probably not.
1: I do feel like as a friend, though, you should say something.
3: I should say something. I just have to figure out a way to, like, lay it on her in a nice way.
1: How do you tell the ladies, Naeem?
2: Look, I have the perfect solution on how you tell somebody about their hygiene. You ask them what you ask us, asking us. You say, you ask the person, like, yo, how would you tell somebody they breath stink? Or how would you tell somebody that they have an odor? And then they give you a response. They're like, just tell them. Then you'd be like, you stink. It's you. That's how you do it.
3: That's good.
2: Yeah, you ask them how they would tell somebody.
1: Okay.
3: Okay, yeah. A little reverse psychology.
1: And then say it to yourself.
2: Right.
1: All right, thank you for calling. All right, well, that was Tell Us a Secret, 800-292-5150, in case you couldn't get through. And when we come back, we have your Yee T and former NFL star Le'Veon Bell. 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He's behind in child support. We'll give you the details on what happened. He actually got arrested. And it's very unfortunate, but there's a reason why he is behind on those payments. It's Way Up.
0: I said, listen. Coming up next, Angela spills the Yee T.
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6: Plenty of heat this Monday. Highs in the low 90s with just a slight chance of a stray shower into the afternoon. Lows in the middle 70s tonight. Strong storms look possible tomorrow. That's your WLKY forecast. I'm Matt Milosevic.
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0: trapping and rapping, I'm ghost. 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Straight in the streets when I jump out the porch. Yeah, Mrs. Trench said or whatever she do, they bite. I like take her down and then I get up out of them like a thief in the night. Pink slip gang, we still got strikes. Swiping no swipe, we took that. Cause ain't getting no tight, get back. Sell 100K in my boot bag. Mrs. Trench said or whatever she do, they bite. I like take her down and then I get up out of them like a thief in the night. Pink slip gang, we still got strikes. Swiping no swipe, we took that. Cause ain't getting no tight, get back. Sell 100K in my boot bag.
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28: Temperatures for today make it to about 92 degrees with just an isolated shower or storm possible. Overnight down to 77 degrees. We're watching for the risk of strong to severe storms for tomorrow with a high of 90. I'm WLKY meteorologist Suzanne Horgan.
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36: I mean, there could be an abduction in broad daylight. 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No one talked about it. These were like ghosts.
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3: Yes, it's Way Up with Angela Yee. Me and Naeem Lynn are here today. How you feeling?
4: I feel great, man. Happy to be here like always.
3: 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And right now we have Asia on the line. Now, her question is, she's in a poly relationship, but she's not sure if she wants to be.
5: So pretty much she's asking, should I stay with a poly married man or should I leave?
4: I feel like when you go into a situation knowing all of the details, you should have that decision figured out before you start dealing with him. Is it advantageous for you to continue in this relationship? Is it helping you in any way?
3: So how did he even tell you this? Like, how did y'all date and then he told you? Or was it from the jump? He was like, here's what it is.
5: He did. Yeah, he kept it about straightforward.
3: Mm-hmm. Okay, so you were somewhat
5: married,
3: interested.
5: Children.
3: So you were somewhat interested.
5: Yes, I was. And I think throughout the dating, I realized maybe it's not for me. I kind of went into it just like seeing how it was going to go. Mm-hmm. And also questioning like if I have, you know, commitment issues. So I was like, maybe this is working for me or going to work for me.
4: How's it beneficial for you so far?
5: I feel like I got to experience what it's like to be with someone, or I guess today's society, like a woman wanting a man who is provider and just all about you. Yeah, that's what he's doing. He's been doing it, but it's like also knowing that I'm not the only one. I think that's what's baffling me.
3: This is not a traditional situation for you. You're used to being the only one. Do you prefer that?
5: I'm starting. Okay, so I think now it stems down into children. I think because there's kids in the picture. Now I realize if there's going to be kids and if I'm bringing any children in the world, I want that to be with someone who does not have any children.
4: How old are you?
5: Yeah, 29. Okay. He is an older gentleman.
4: Mm. Yeah, you got some time. I always tell people, like, look.
5: Right. I mean, thank you.
4: I tell people this. If you go into a situation that is something that you don't consider to be a long-term thing, you can be in it until you find that person. So it can be a pastime, unless you think you're going to be so caught up in it to where you can't entertain somebody else. But if it's something that's helping you, you know all the details, because honesty goes a long way in any type of relationship. You know all the details. This guy's he's breaking you off. He's helping you out with your bills or whatever. You can simultaneously date someone else or keep yourself open to what it is that you truly want, which you don't even know because you said you got commitment issues. So, but you're learning that you don't want this, at least.
3: Yeah, you always you can always change your mind. You tried it, didn't like it, move on.
5: Right, honestly. That's what I was like. It was like an experience, of course, and I'm learning from it and just realizing, that it's not working for me. And also, just to jump in, I did want to try to squeeze in, like, dating other people as well. But I think, I don't know if it's because he was just the man, he wanted more control, and I was like...
4: That's what happens when somebody's taking care of you.
3: Yeah, he's taking care of you, and he's like,
5: it
3: is a control tactic.
5: So now it's like, you can't talk to nobody else.
3: Yeah, and plus he's a lot older than you.
5: Yeah, so I'm like, like you said, I have time. So I realize, why am I? And then, he's ready to have me have his children.
3: Whoa.
5: And again, I'm 29. He's like in his 40s.
3: That's a way bigger commitment if that happens. So if you're not sure, then don't do it. But this is all going to be great when you write your book one day.
5: Right. Thank you.
3: That life experience. All right. Well, thank you, Asia, for calling us. And good luck. Follow up and let me know what happens.
5: Of course. Thank you, guys.
3: All right. Take care.
5: You too.
3: Naeem, you're so open-minded. I love that for you.
4: Man, I just feel like honesty goes a long way. When you tell somebody what it is, and they get a chance to decide if it works for them or not.
3: Right. She tried it.
4: Yeah.
3: All right. Well, that was Ask Yee. 800-292-5150. If you couldn't get through, you could always leave a message and ask us that way. And when we come back, Angel McCautry is here and she's going to be talking to us about her next move after playing in the WNBA. She's still technically active, but she went through a lot to get to where she is right now and she found something that brings her joy. We'll discuss. It's Way Up.
1: Going way up.
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32: Temperatures for today make it to about 92 degrees, with just an isolated shower or storm possible. Overnight down to 77 degrees. We're watching for the risk of strong to severe storms for tomorrow with a high of 90. I'm WLKY meteorologist Suzanne Horgan.
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3: What's up? It's Way Up with Angela Yee. Naeem Lynn, always great to have you up here.
4: Man, I'm telling you, I'm about to move here and just do the show with you every day.
3: I know, that's right. And look at you giving advice and everything. You were like, okay, let me break it down for you.
4: Yeah, man.
3: Now you gave polygamy advice. Now you got to finish The Polygamist.
4: Right, I got to finish it. I'm going to lock in next week. Watch it. I'm just going to binge it.
3: Your advice on that was to watch it in the original language.
4: Yes, it's Zulu.
3: Zulu.
4: Yeah, so you can appreciate the performance by the actors.
3: Mm-hmm.
4: You know, you like to watch it with the voiceover.
3: Yeah, I need a little cheesy voiceover.
4: Yeah, I think when you read it, you got to read it. You're locked in. You got to pay attention. So,
3: all right, well, that's good because I am always doing multiple things when I'm watching a show. Mm-hmm. But I got to stop that. That's a hack that I need to make sure I follow. All right. And again, thank you to Angela McCauchy for joining us. Make sure you check out that full interview on my YouTube channel, Way Up With Yee. She's really a WNBA superstar, but she's still quite active with commentating. Maybe she'll play again. She's trying. Her agent's throwing it out there. So I hope it can happen for her. I would like for her to retire gracefully the way that she wants to. She deserves that. All right. And again, this is your show. So you have the last word.
5: So one of my deepest secrets is that me and my ex-boyfriend, we had sex on the back of somebody's porch. We don't know whose porch it was. It was just very random. We was coming back from the fair, and yeah, that is one of my secrets.
1: Going way up,
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18: Temperatures for today make it to about 92 degrees with just an isolated shower or storm possible. Overnight down to 77 degrees. We're watching for the risk of strong to severe storms for tomorrow with a high of 90. I'm WLKY meteorologist Suzanne Horgan.
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1: Radio boss Hard Body Kiati. One time for the FIFA World Cup. Finally, coming to a close, Spain defeated Argentina 1-0. And the thing that really caught my eye was, after the game, man, some of the Argentina players were playing dirty. I told y'all, this whole World Cup, I did not want Argentina to win because of the history of his country and some of the racism that was there. And then to see the ugliness after the game, I was glad they lost. I maybe shouldn't say that. Hated to see

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Happy birthday to my girl, Mia G. Celebrating that 29th birthday. Listen, your birthday here, you trying to celebrate, you ready to turn it up, Leos. I know y'all are ready to check in. Anytime you hear the keyword, get to the website for your chance to get paid. Chris Brown's

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4: 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Hey.

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Real 93.1, Radio Boss Hardbody Kiati, all up and down my timeline and on the news, I've been hearing about this microparasite called Cyclospora. What you do need to know is there's already been over 1,000 confirmed cases in the U.S., and there's been a recall on Taylor Farms Iceberg Lettuce sourced from Mexico. So I definitely

for the homies getting rich, rich. Dollars and cents, I'm down for the quick flip. Two times for the baddies and the misfits. 50-something years old and still with this. Pull up on the ops, that's LA Fitness. 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

0: 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My son wants crab legs, crawfish, things like that. I'm thinking about back to school, shopping, his AAU fees. $1,000, I'm sure you could do a lot with it. Anytime you hear the keyword, get to the website for your chance to get paid. Mariah the Scientist, Callie Uchis, on the way to me.
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2: Whoa, whoa, whoa, whoa, whoa, whoa. Mr. Hem.

0: 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Somebody tell them people Mr. Hem is here.
1: Whoa, whoa, whoa, whoa, whoa, whoa.
0: Mr. Hem is here.

0: cap. 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Somebody tell them people Mr. Him is here.
1: Whoa, whoa, whoa, whoa, whoa, whoa.
0: Mr. Him is here.
1: Whoa, whoa, whoa, whoa, whoa, whoa.
0: Mr. Him.
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2: 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I mean, Raymond and Brown. Usher, Nice and Slow. On the way after this Chris Brown residuals. What can I play to make your Monday a little bit better? Let me know. 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
0: You didn't ask me. 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

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Damn. 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Kept it 100 on paper like Will. 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That's just how I do the sauce and the spill.

0: situation, especially if, like, let's say there's someone in front of them too that's just so disrespectful. If they are like with someone and they're talking on their speakerphone, like, well, I don't need to hear your business at all. Also, when they chew loudly or when their mouth is like open when they're chewing, like, come on, have some manners, close your mouth. And I don't need to hear your phone conversation, and I also don't need to hear you chewing so loudly or seeing the food that's in your mouth.
1: Yeah, man, shut up. If you're at a restaurant, man, you gotta be polite, all right? If you got something you want to hate on, leave us a voicemail, 877-817-2888. Get at us. It's Monday. We'd love to hear from you for that daily hate. Coming up next, James says he just watched the best movie of the 2020s. We're breaking it down.
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